La Mancha from the suite Piedra Libre by Denis Plan. And hello, I'm Ward Jacobson, in for Steve Seal tonight. Hope your weekend's gone well. We hear some music by Jean Sibelius from the early 1920s. During the post-World War I years, Sibelius was faced with the task of kind of rebuilding his finances. So he began to produce a great deal of music, much of it more commercially viable than what was his norm, or, for that matter, his preference. A country suite, also known as the rustic suite. Here's the Gothenburg Symphony Orchestra.

0: Nimi Järvi led the Gothenburg Symphony Orchestra in the Rustic Suite by Jean Sibelius. A little bit later in the hour, a couple of composers will give us a ride to the moon, courtesy of their music. But up next, Jonathan Biss plays Mozart. Stay close.
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0: Mozart was 29 when he composed his Piano Concerto No. 21. Just 6 years before his untimely death, when he had finished writing it, an unprecedented busy and successful time followed for Mozart. He premiered the concerto himself at a benefit concert, where supposedly he also did some of his famous improvisations. So great was Mozart's memory for music that it was said that he would be able to store at least a couple of complete new symphonies in his head before he needed to write them down. This is Jonathan Biss at the piano with the Orpheus Chamber Orchestra, Piano Concerto No. 21 by Mozart.

0: This is music written for the Baroque lute by Silvius Leopold Weiss, but played on a 20th century guitar by Scott Tennant. I'm Tony Morris. Join me for this week's edition of Classical Guitar Alive, featuring music from the Baroque and the 20th century. That's this week on Classical Guitar Alive.
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2: Well, I've been promising the moon this hour for the last couple of pieces, and if you, depending on where you were last night, you may have seen a full moon. It was the corn moon for the month of September, or the harvest moon, when it falls closest to the autumnal equinox, which was last Tuesday. In this case, we have Antonín Dvořák and his song to the moon. It comes from the opera Rusalka.

That was pianist Jonathan Biss with the Orpheus Chamber Orchestra, the Piano Concerto No. 21 by Mozart. We're headed to the moon after the break.

0: One more taste of the moon there. That was A Stroll to the Moon by the Greek composer Manos Hadjidakis, and it was Elena Papandreou playing guitar. I'm Ward Jacobson. Thanks for tuning in.
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Harpist Yolanda Condonassis has championed many 20th century composers over the years. Ahead this hour, we'll hear music by one such composer, this music by Alan Hovhaness. His music has a very distinctive sound, a sound influenced by many cultures. There's both an Asian and Middle Eastern element, and the composer's own Armenian influence is also very present. With a kind of an American feel to it, almost Copland-esque. Stay close, the Concerto for Harp and Strings by Alan Hovhaness, a little more than 20 minutes away. Here's music by Edvard Grieg from his two elegiac melodies, Opus 33. The View of Spring, after a harsh winter, and knowing you may be seeing it for the last time.

Last Spring by Edvard Grieg. The violinist was Eldbjørg Hemsing. Well, here we are together on a Sunday evening. I'm Ward Jacobson. Hope you've had a lovely weekend. A weekend that gave us a full moon. Last night was the corn moon for the month of September. And with that in mind, some very familiar music by Claude Debussy from the suite Bergamasque.

Wonderful arrangement there for two pianos by the French composer Henri Dutilleux. We heard the French sisters piano duo on two pianos. Katia and Mariella Beck play Clair de Lune by Claude Debussy.

0: was music by Frederick Delius that originated from A Village Romeo and Juliet, which was acknowledged by most commentators and admirers of Delius as his first real characteristic masterpiece. It was written around 1900, and he added the piece we just heard, the orchestral The Walk to the Paradise Garden, about 6 years later, just before the opera's premiere in Berlin. In February of 1907, Delius added it before the Berlin premiere to accommodate a lengthy scene change between a fairground and a mountain inn, and the result is one of Delius' most impressive orchestral works, a tone poem that really draws together motifs from the previous five scenes. We hear the Royal Scottish National Orchestra, David Lloyd Jones, conducted.
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0: Well, the music of Alan Hovhaannis has a very distinct, immediately recognizable sound and texture. It's almost a precursor of the new age and world music categories of the 70s and 80s that were so popular. It's the sum of many, many different cultures and nationalities. And we're going to hear Yolanda Condonassis play with Yves Flamingi, Hovhaannis' Concerto for Harp and String Orchestra.

0: With Yves Yamingi, and it was the Concerto for Harp and String Orchestra.
1: 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I'm Tony Morris. 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
0: Let's close with some piano music by Erik Satie. Piano works from the late 19th century that are, for the most part, in free time and highly experimental.

0: Gnossienne by Erik Satie. It was Noriko Ogawa at the piano. I'm Ward Jacobson.
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When Gabriel Fauré composed his Requiem, he didn't do so in response to a personal tragedy, as many assumed. In fact, when asked about its origins, he simply said, "My Requiem wasn't written for anything, for pleasure, if I may say so." Now that was a most unusual statement for a composer writing a mass for the dead, especially one as serene and tender as this music. I'm Ward Jacobson in for Steve Seal this Sunday night. Hope you can stay close this hour. Coming up, one of my favorite choral works, Requiem by Gabriel Fauré. Anton Delavoyer. He was a French virtuoso guitarist from the late 18th and early 19th centuries. And this is some of his music for two guitars.

Music for two guitars from the duo Concertante No. 2 by Antoine Delavoyer. Good to be with you on this Sunday evening. I'm Ward Jacobson in for Steve Seal tonight. 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

0: Opus 119 by Johannes Brahms, four character pieces for piano, a collection that would become the last composition for solo piano by Brahms. We heard Emmanuel Ax play the Intermezzo No. 1 in B minor. Still ahead, a little later in the hour, we'll hear from the Bulgarian-born composer Dobrinka Tabakova, but up next, a lovely choral work with the Atlanta Symphony Orchestra and Chorus by Gabriel Fauré. Stay close.
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0: Gabriel Fauré began his Requiem in 1887, before his mother's death and 2 years after his father's passing. And unlike the dramatic requiems of Verdi or Mozart, his was understated, almost comforting, more of a lullaby for the afterlife than a lament. Now, the first version premiered at a funeral in 1888 with only a small choir and orchestra. And over time, he expanded it, refining its delicate textures until its final version emerged in 1900. Today, Fauré's Requiem is one of the most beloved choral works ever written, known for its very gentle, otherworldly beauty. Robert Shaw leads the Atlanta Symphony Orchestra and Chorus.

0: Requiem by Gabriel Fauré. That was the Atlanta Symphony Orchestra and Chorus, all under the direction of Robert Shaw.
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1: Dobrinka Tabakova was born in 1980 in Bulgaria to two physicists. And this is a work of hers from 2008. 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

This music features the viola, cello, flute, and the violin. In fact, the music was written as a love letter to the violin, but in this case, the flute takes the violin part. Originally written in 1995 for violinist Joshua Bell, this work has been arranged over the years for many kinds of accompaniment to the solo instrument, piano, chamber ensemble, and orchestra. It is simply called Air. The composer is Aaron J. Curtis. A beautiful lyrical work. It's waiting for you later this hour. A mother-daughter combo here for piano and cello. Vivian Hornick Weilerstein is the pianist, and her daughter Elisa Weilerstein is the cellist to play Dvorak.

Silent Woods by Antonin Dvorak. Wrapping up another weekend, the final weekend of September, if you can believe that. Wow, this 27th day of September. I'm Ward Jacobson in for Steve Seal tonight. I hope your weekend went well. Continues to go well, I should say. We're going to hear from the American composer Martin Mailman, who died in 2000. He studied composition at the Eastman School of Music. One of his teachers at Eastman was Howard Hanson, who directs the Eastman Rochester Symphony Orchestra here in this recording of Martin Mailman's Autumn Landscape.

An Autumn Landscape for Orchestra, a composition from 1954 by Martin Mailman, and it was his composition teacher from Eastman, Howard Hansen, leading the Eastman Rochester Symphony Orchestra. Autumn on our minds here, the first full weekend of autumn wrapping up. This is music by Leo Janáček, the second movement of Book One in Janáček's piano cycle, On an Overgrown Path. It was written in the first decade of the 1900s, a nostalgic, sometimes melancholy work, A Blown Away Leaf. Antonín Kubelík is at the piano.

0: Pianist Antonín Kubelek performed a work by Leo Janáček, A Blown Away Leaf. Still ahead, a little bit later in the hour, we'll hear a work that features very prominently the flute by Aaron J. Kernis, and some music from American composer Keith Jarrett, and some contemporary music from Latvia up next.
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0: It is listener-supported classical music on a Sunday night. I'm Ward Jacobson. Thanks for being here. Music by the contemporary Latvian composer Erik Eschenvalds. It's an extended nocturne of prayer for protection to the goddess of night.

That was Polyphony, led by Stephen Layton, work by Eric Eschenwald's Night Prayer. This music by Keith Jarrett was written in memory of his grandmother in 1984. Eleonora Turovsky is the violinist with E Musici Montreal, Elegy for Violin and Strings.

0: Eleonora Turovsky was the soloist with I Musici Montreal, an elegy for violin and strings by Keith Jarrett.
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1: A song-like and very lyrical work by Aaron J. Curtis to close out the hour. It was composed with two main themes. Following a middle section of dramatic intensity, it cycles back to the themes in reverse, developing each along the way and then ending very quietly after a final plaintive ascent. This is Air by Aaron J. Curtis.

0: A work from the mid-1990s by Aaron J. Kernis. Air. I'm Ward Jacobson.
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As he was composing this exquisite music, this is what Beethoven heard. That's right, he heard nothing. By this time, 1825, Beethoven was completely deaf. He heard none of this, only in his head. Well, the word genius should never be used casually. These days, it seems it all too often is. Well, that's not the case here. The Takash Quartet plays Beethoven in just a few minutes. This is the third movement of a larger work by Christopher Theophanidis called All Dreams Begin with the Horizon, meant to be as kind of a toast to love.

Music by Christopher Theofanidis. It was pianist Christopher Atzinger. Pulling the curtain down on another weekend, the final weekend of September. Good evening, I'm Ward Jacobson. Delighted to have your company here for listener-supported classical music. Beethoven was at the very end of his life when he wrote his A minor quartet. It was composed in 1825, just a couple of years before Beethoven's death. And by then he had finished with his concertos, his symphonies, and his piano sonatas, and he chose to focus solely on writing for a string quartet. Now remember, Beethoven started losing his hearing in 1796. He hadn't heard a sound in years. This is the string quartet number 15, opus 132. It's the Takash Quartet.

0: The String Quartet No. 15 in A minor, Opus 132 by Beethoven. We heard the Takacs Quartet.
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0: That was opening the first movement of Philip Glass's chamber work, Glassworks, from 1981. Remember the Sony Walkman? Yeah, I do. Well, back then, it was the composer's attempt to create what he called a more pop-oriented, Walkman-suitable work. And we heard it performed there by Angèle Dubeau, playing violin with La Pietà. I'm Ward Jacobson. Thanks so much for listening.
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3: A mystical seabird comes back to life as an ethereal woman to confront a man who threw stones at her when she was in bird form. It's Fand, a sea goddess and fairy queen in Irish mythology. Inevitably, she gets this dude to travel with her to an otherworldly island and enlists him to help her in a battle. This music does not tell this tale. Instead, composer Arnold Bach simply wanted to evoke the image of the sea, where you would find Fand's Island. You and I will travel there together later this hour. I'm Melanie Renata. I'm so glad you're here. This is Music Through the Night.

A dreamlike nocturne mixed with dance-like rhythms? Perhaps it doesn't sound that risky today, but in 1846, that was a pretty bold move. In fact, it took about a century for this piece of music to really take off. Chopin's Polonaise Fantasy in A-flat major, a work ahead of its time. Here's pianist Stanislav Bunin.

0: pianist Stanislav Bunin sharing a wistful and triumphant journey, Chopin's Polonaise Fantasy in E flat major. You're listening to Music Through the Night. I'm Melanie Renata, and together you and I journey into a musical garden in just a moment.
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0: This tone poem will cake you in Celtic culture. Music by 20th century English composer Arnold Bax. It's called The Garden of Fand, performed by the Ulster Orchestra. Bryden Thompson at the podium.

Can you believe that was first conceived as a piano score? The Ulster Orchestra there with a tone poem based on Irish legend, The Garden of Fand, by English composer Arnold Bax. 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I'm Melanie Renata with a gem of a piece here by composer Ernest Bloch, his Concerto Grosso No. 2, performed by the Amadeus Chamber Orchestra. 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

0: A modern take on old Baroque styles. Ernest Bloch's Concerto Grosso No. 2. Agnieszka Duchmal conducting the Amadeus Chamber Orchestra.
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0: This music whispers untold stories of French composer Charlotte Sully. Her life was steeped in creativity, a love that shaped her art, and a legacy nearly forgotten. This work from her called Sentimental Story is veiled in mystery, musical themes for a film that never came to be. A suite rediscovered decades after her death. You'll get to wander through this cinematic love story that never was with this work later this hour. I'm Melanie Renata. This is Music Through the Night.

The hour begins with a rare treat. Well, it was a rare treat at the time. Saverio Mercadante was playing around with music for the flute during a time when operas were booming. And he did become a pretty big name in the world of operas, but he also gifted audiences 7 flute concertos. His first he crafted when he was just 18. It's performed for you here by the English Chamber Orchestra and flutist Jean-Pierre Rampal.

0: The flute shown off its range, Jean-Pierre Rempal fluttering about with the English Chamber Orchestra, the Flute Concerto No. 1 in E by Saverio Mercadante. I'm Melanie Renata with a sentimentally cinematic sound in just a moment. You're listening to Music Through the Night.
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0: These four short movements were meant to build a cinematic world, a sentimental story by French composer Charlotte Soey. It opens with a meeting on the banks of a stream, followed by flirtation and then sudden absence, and concludes with forgetfulness of the whole romance. Here's the National Orchestra of Avignon-Provence.

The cinematic charm of that work, brought to life there by the National Orchestra of Auvergne-Provence, The Sentimental Story by Charlotte Zoe. I'm Melanie Renata. You're listening to Music Through the Night. Did you know that Haydn and Mozart, they weren't just colleagues, they were pretty close friends. They liked each other. They'd spend hours together playing music and trading ideas, and that friendship left its mark. When you listen closely to, say, Haydn's 89th Symphony, you may actually hear Mozart's influence woven into the fabric. That work's shared with you here by the Philharmonia Hungarica.

0: A work from the father of the symphony, one that has just a dash of Mozartian influence, Haydn's 89th Symphony in F major, Antal Dorati conducting the Philharmonia Hungarica.
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0: Sure, J.S. Bach wrote music for religious purposes, but he also had a deep fascination with dance. One that ran deeper than just social enjoyment, he saw dance as a vehicle for profound, even spiritual, expression. And he found ways to weave that spiritual expression into his music, especially when he took a job in a small German town, where he had the musical freedom to experiment, the freedom to make his music dance. And this cello suite sure dances. It's coming up later this hour. I'm Melanie Renata, and this is Music Through the Night.

When Héctor Villa-Lobos was little, his very cool auntie gave him some Bach preludes and fugues. And as his musical mind matured, he played around with Bach's style and technique, merged it with his Brazilian heart, and crafted nine suites that became some of his best-known work, his Bachianas Brasileiras. Here, Trio Concertante shares just a small sampling.

With Brazil in his bones and Bach in his ears, Heitor Villa-Lobos crafted music like that. The aria from his fifth Bachianus Brasileiras in C major. I'm Melanie Renata, glad to be with you here for some music through the night. It took decades and multiple composers to bring this work to life. Alexander Glazunov's Ninth Symphony in D minor, performed here by the Moscow Symphony Orchestra.

0: A single symphonic fragment from Glazunov, sketched for piano and then set aside, kept safe, and after Glazunov died, it was finally orchestrated nearly 20 years later. Glazunov's Ninth Symphony in D minor, performed there by the Moscow Symphony. This is Music Through the Night. I'm Melanie Renata, with music for a play about love and loss in just a moment.
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Paavo Järvi conducting. Gabrielle Fauré's Pelléas and Mélisande Suite. Hey there, I'm Melanie Renata. You're listening to Music Through the Night. And did you know that J.S. Bach loved to dance? He considered it spiritual in a way, and he often infused his music with the sort of movement that makes your spirit happy. You'll feel it here in his cello suite number 3 in C, performed by cellist Yo-Yo Ma.

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When Beethoven composed his Second Symphony, he was at one of the lowest points of his life. The despair of losing his hearing was all-consuming. Yet from that darkness emerged a work that burst with optimism, humor, and defiance. His Second Symphony. It's a bold celebration of life. A declaration that he was choosing to persevere. This charming and energetic work is on the way. I'm Melanie Renata, and this is Music Through the Night.

The fertility journey is not always fun, and from all accounts, pregnancy is its own beast. When composer Clara Schumann was pregnant with her fourth child, she couldn't tour, but she had to get her creative energy out somehow. So in her very rare, precious free time, she composed works like this, her piano sonata in G minor. Here's pianist Iseta Kanamason.

0: In infusion of energy in the dark of the night, pianist Iseta Kanamason with Clara Schumann's Piano Sonata in G Minor. I'm Melanie Renata with music that aches like a broken heart in just a moment. 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
0: Love's Sorrow is from a collection of old Viennese melodies by Austrian-American violinist and composer Fritz Kreisler. The melancholic mood created here by clarinetist Emma Johnson and pianist Julia Strake.

A Broken Heart in Sound. Love's Sorrow by Fritz Kreisler. Shared with you there by pianist Julius Drake and clarinetist Emma Johnson. Now, for a musician, a hand injury is quite distressing. For a composer, it's their hearing. Beethoven's hearing started to go before he was even 30 years old, but he refused to give up. He channeled his struggles into triumphant works of art, like his Second Symphony in D major. Shared with you here by the Berlin Philharmonic, I'm Melanie Renata. This is Music Through the Night.

0: testament to resilience and determination. Crafted while he navigated his hearing loss, Beethoven's Second Symphony in D major, the Berlin Philharmonic performing, Herbert von Karajan at the podium.
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0: This feels kind of magical, doesn't it? Like you're on a pillow of clouds, slowly floating through the dark sky, up and over the city lights and past the moon, which has just started to wane after this weekend's full harvest moon. I'm Melanie Renata. And if you want to continue on this journey through the sky with this sweet lyric by John Rutter, just stay

Is it night? Is it day? It's really too early to say, honestly, but cellist Mats Lindström says it clearly here with violist Masao Kawasaki and violinist Nadia Salerno-Sonnenberg. It's a work called Night and Day by Cole Porter.

Night and Day, arguably the most popular work from American composer and songwriter Cole Porter. I'm Melanie Renata. Thanks for being with me this morning. I am so glad that you're here, specifically for this hour of music, because there's some sweet, lesser-heard, eclectic works that are going to float into your ears. First, with this work called The Song of the Dreamer, from the Suite Colombiana No. 3 by Colombian guitarist and composer Gentil Montana.

Chilean guitarist Jose Antonio Escobar serving up a moment of chill this morning. The song of the dreamer from Gentil Manzana's Suite Colombiana No. 3. If you wanted to stay with chill sounds, and if you and I were to sink into some theater of the mind, which we are, well, it doesn't get much more chill than this. Music crafted to accompany poetry about sunny fields and pastures. It's a pastoral suite by Lars Erik Larsen.

0: Jan Olaf Vedin conducting the Stockholm Sinfonietta, helping you flow from a musical state of slumber into sunny Swedish pastures, a pastoral suite by Swedish composer Lars-Erik Larsson. I'm Melanie Renata, and as you shake the sleep from your bones, a nostalgic vibe floats into the hour in just a moment.
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2: 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Here you will find ridiculous drawing challenges like Dancing Fruit or Cool Capybara. 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
0: The harp is like the final ingredient in a magic musical potion. It really seems to make the music it's a part of just that much more enchanting. Here, harpist Katrin Finch adds her sparkling touch to John Rutter's sweet lyric. She's joined by Sinfonia Kim Ri, and John Rutter himself mixing up this potion at the podium.

0: Just so pretty. John Rutter conducting Sinfonia Kim Ri and harpist Katrin Finch showing off her instrument's range for Rutter's Sweet Lyric. I'm Melanie Renata with some real seasonal magic in just a moment.
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0: There's an intentional autumnal essence to this work by Morton Gold, a brisk chill. A vibraphone adds a haunting touch alongside a harp and a collection of strings. 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
0: What is our life but a series of preludes to that unknown song whose first solemn note is told by death? The enchanted dawn of every life is love. That is the opening of the original program note for this, Franz Liszt's third symphonic poem. You'll sink into these poetic and, at times, pretty powerful sounds later this hour with Les Préludes. I'm Melanie Renata. Stay with me. A relaxing and very pretty start to your day here with a work called Reminiscence by American composer Irene Britton Smith.

Pianist Emily Phelps and violinist Don Dungeon-Lawn serving up a spiritual vibe there with a work called Reminiscence by Irene Britton Smith. Good morning, my friend. It is 6 past the hour. I'm Melanie Renata. And yes, Mondays can be rough, especially as we enter the colder and darker time of the year. So my job is to make it more tolerable for you. Maybe even thoroughly enjoyable. And this should just about do it. The Morning Song of the Jester by Maurice Ravel.

The Lion Opera Orchestra with the flashy and colorful Morning Song of the Jester by Maurice Ravel. Built from the essence of a Spanish dance, if you couldn't tell. You know, Ravel was a bit of a mentor to the composer of this next work, French composer Germain Taillefer, a mover and a shaker in the world of classical music in the early and early mid-20th century. Here, you experience the building up and breaking down of her string quartet. It just rises and falls over and over and over again. Here's the Stenhammer Quartet.

0: Music from one of the early 20th century composers who pushed hard against Romanticism and Impressionism and really helped to birth the modern sound. A string quartet by Germaine Taillefer, the Stenhammer Quartet performing. I'm Melanie Renata with some sparkling lyrical energy on the horizon.
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2: 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Community

The RTE Concert Orchestra with a charming slice of Coleridge Taylor's Little Concert Suite. That was a love sonnet. Now this next work was crafted with the intention of offering you a chance to embrace how every moment is simply the introduction to yet another moment. Here's the Chicago Symphony with Les Préludes by Franz Liszt.

0: A bunch of life's moments all in 15 minutes. The Chicago Symphony with Les Préludes by Franz Liszt. I'm Melanie Renata, with music that carries a real sunny morning vibe in just a moment.
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0: Clarinetist Peter Sigler is here with the BBC National Orchestra of Wales. A slow, sunny morning in sound. The Cantilena by Susan Spain-Dunk.

0: Just a pretty way to start the day. Clarinetist Peter Sigleris and the BBC National Orchestra of Wales sharing the Cantilena by Susan Spain-Dunk. I'm Melanie Renata. Thank you for sharing some of your time and space with me this morning. Be good to yourself today, and be good to your neighbor too, okay?
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3: Good morning, I'm Craig Wheeler. I'm in for Christopher Purdy this week, bringing you some beautiful music. Just letting you know that right now, currently, it is about 52 degrees here at our WOSU studios. We're looking at plenty of sunshine today, about a high of 75, and tonight, partly cloudy. Going to be foggy a little bit late, with a low of 49. Looking ahead, we may have showers and thunderstorms. Thursday through late Friday, but this week doesn't look bad. Noticeably cooler on Friday, though. Have some music from Johann Sebastian Bach, Wolfgang Amadeus Mozart, Debussy, Handel, and of course, where we can't be the morning without Franz Joseph Haydn. 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To start your morning off peacefully and, you know, wake you up gently, we have music by Vasily Kalinnikov. Not a real well-known composer, died young at age 35 from tuberculosis, sadly, but very admired by Tchaikovsky. This is the second movement from his Symphony No. 1. It's absolutely radiant. Here it is, played by Case Beckles and the Malaysian Philharmonic Orchestra.

0: Something beautiful to ease you into your Monday workday if you're working this week. The music of Vasily Kalinnikov, definitely music that should be better known. From his Symphony No. 1, his Andante in E-flat major. Case Beckles led the Malaysian Philharmonic Orchestra on Classical 101.
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0: It's going to be a really good show this week, so definitely check it out. Music by Johann Sebastian Bach now, in an arrangement by the virtuoso pianist Egon Petri from 1944. This is from Johann Sebastian Bach's Hunting Cantata, and the piece is called Sheep May Safely Graze. Trust me, no sheep are being hunted or were hurt during this performance. Here it is, Leon Fleischer on the piano.

0: Pianist Leon Fleischer playing a melody that was written in 1713 by Johann Sebastian Bach. They're arranged by Egon Petri in 1944 for the piano, Sheep May Safely Graze, from Johann Sebastian Bach's cantata number 208, known as the Hunting Cantata, and you heard it on Classical 101.
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0: Good morning, I'm Craig Wheeler. I'm in for Christopher Purdy this week, and I've got music coming up from Ray Fond Williams and George Frederick Handel, music from Haydn, of course. Right now, the music of Wolfgang Amadeus Mozart from his Divertimento No. 8 in F major. These were part of five Salzburg Divertimenti that he wrote for the Archbishop's midday meals. It must be nice to be the Archbishop. Here it is, played for you by the Philadelphia Woodwind Quintet.

Music written for an Archbishop's lunchtime. Archbishop Colloredo, the Archbishop of Salzburg to be exact, and he asked Mozart, I'd like some music. Well, Mozart complied and wrote five of those little things for him. Throughout the week, he could have beautiful music with his lunchtime. I'm sure Mozart probably felt pretty obligated to do it since it was the Archbishop of Salzburg. Music from July of 1775. The Philadelphia Woodwind Quintet performed it for you on Classical 101. I'm Craig Wheeler. I'm in for Christopher Purdy this week, and I have some great music now from Claude Debussy. This was originally written for voice and piano. Here it is, played on the cello. It's Bonsoir, Beautiful Evening. We have Michi Majsky as the cellist, and the pianist is Daria Hovara.

Something soothing from Claude Debussy, his Beaux-Soir, music originally written for the voice and piano. There, the voice was taken up by the cello of Misha Maisky, along with the piano of Daria Hovara. Music from 1880 on Classical 101. I'm Craig Wheeler, here bringing you music this week, filling in for Christopher while he takes some well-deserved time off. And right now, I've got some music from George Frideric Handel. This is from The Messiah, and no, it's not that one. This is the opening symphonia to it. So the London Philharmonic Orchestra is led by Carl Richter.

0: Everybody knows the Hallelujah Chorus, which comes much later in the Messiah, but the opening movement is just absolutely brilliant. The Symphonia from Messiah in E minor, 1741, written by George Frideric Handel. Carl Richter led the London Philharmonic Orchestra on Classical 101.
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0: And I'm Craig Wheeler. I'm in for Christopher Purdy today and all this week in the morning. And I wouldn't be forgiven if I didn't play some Franz Joseph Haydn in the morning. Here is his Symphony No. 92, known as the Oxford Symphony from 1789. This was the third of three symphonies that were commissioned by the Count Dionier of the Olympic Concert Lodge. But it does have some interesting history. It was conducted by Joseph Boulogne, who was the Chevalier de Saint-Georges, who was a wonderful composer and fenceman in his own right. Here it is, played by Sigiswald Kuijken and La Petite Bande.

0: You just heard Sigiswald Kuiken lead the La Petite Band in one of the bigger hits of 1789, Franz Joseph Haydn's Symphony No. 92, known as the Oxford, in G major. I'm Craig Wheeler, and you're listening to Classical 101. 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
1: This is the Composer's Datebook for September 28th. I'm John Burge. On today's date in 1951, the classic sci-fi film The Day the Earth Stood Still was playing in theaters across America. The film's opening sequence depicted a UFO hovering over Washington, D.C. Back then, flying saucer sightings were increasingly common, perhaps a result of mass hysteria spawned by Cold War tensions and the existential threat posed by the atomic bomb. Or maybe we were being visited by other planets. In any case, the movie made a big impression at the time, and countless kids, and probably a few adults as well, memorized the magic words, Gort, Klaatu Barada Nikto, which in the film prevented Washington, D.C.'s destruction by a death ray robot. Fast forward some 50 years to 1999, when Washington, D.C.'s National Symphony premiered a new concerto for percussion and orchestra, specifically composed for virtuoso percussionist Evelyn Glennie by the American composer Michael Dougherty. Inspired by the outer space look of Glennie's percussion gear, Dougherty titled his piece UFO and asked that the soloist arrive unexpectedly and dressed as a space alien. In performance, Glennie moves through the audience and around the stage while performing sleight-of-hand improvisations on a variety of flying saucer-like percussive instruments. Composer's Datebook is produced by APM, American Public Media, in collaboration with the American Composers Forum, reminding you that all music was once new.
0: Thank you, John Burge, Klaatu Barada Nikto, to you as well. I'm Craig Wheeler. I'm in for Christopher Purdy this week in the morning, and I have some wonderful music coming up for you from Antonio Vivaldi, and I've got Tchaikovsky and Saint-Saëns. And we're going to begin the hour with music from Ralph Vaughan Williams. This is his English Folk Song Suite, originally written for band, and here it is reversed. It's now arranged for orchestra by Gordon Jacob. You know, everybody wants to play good music, and this is some of it. The Royal Liverpool Philharmonic Orchestra is conducted by James Judd.

Ralph Vaughan Williams' English Folk Song Suite, played for you by the Royal Liverpool Philharmonic Orchestra under the direction of James Judd. You heard it on Classical 101. 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American violinist Aubrey Oliverson returns to perform Dvorak's virtuosic violin concerto, showcasing her technical prowess, and the orchestra finishes the program with Brahms's Radiant Second Symphony. 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Good morning, I'm Craig Wheeler. I'm in for Christopher Purdy today. Let you know right now, it's about 50 degrees here at our WSU studios here on campus, and it feels pretty much the same. We're looking today at a high of about 75. Overnight, partly cloudy, foggy late, maybe 49, but plenty of sunshine today. The rest of the week is okay until maybe Thursday evening and Friday night. We're going to maybe noticeably cooler and a thunderstorm possibly. So beautiful day today to get out and enjoy the day. Bring your device along and listen to some music, because right now I've got some Antonio Vivaldi, a concerto in due cori con due violini e due organi obbligati. That's a fancy way of saying a concerto for a double string orchestra, two violins and two organs, and they separate them into two different bodies. This was actually composed to celebrate the purchase of a new organ at the Della Pietà Hospital in Venice, though only the first movement, the one you're going to hear, survives today. The music of Antonio Vivaldi from 1737, Rinaldo Alessandrini conducts the Concerto Italiano.

The amazing first movement from a concerto for two organs, two violins, and double string orchestra. Sadly, the rest of the piece was lost, but I would have loved to have heard the rest of it. That's so great. Music from 1737 in F major, played by Rinaldo Alessandrini and the Concerto Italiano. I'm Craig Wheeler, and I'm in for Christopher Priddy this week. And right now, I've got some music by Tchaikovsky from the pianist Mikhail Pletnov. When he did his very first album, back when there was the Soviet Union and everything, and they released it here, he included on it a transcription, virtuoso transcription he did of movements from the Nutcracker. And he chose to make his debut album with that. And these are two of the movements from that, The Pine Forest in Winter and The Final Pas de Deux. Here he is, Mikhail Pletnov on the piano.

0: Two movements from Tchaikovsky's The Nutcracker of 1892 in virtuoso transcriptions by the pianist Mikhail Pletnev, who was also the gentleman who played them. You heard it on Classical 101.
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0: Time to get you up and moving a little bit with some music from Camille Saint-Saëns. This is a bacchanal. So we're going to get wild here from Act 3 of Samson and Delilah. Leonard Bernstein leads the New York Philharmonic.

A little something to get your heart started on a Monday morning. Camille Saint-Saëns' Bacchanal, Vermont 3, from his opera Samson and Delilah. Music from 1877, played for you by Leonard Bernstein, leading the New York Philharmonic. I'm Craig Wheeler, and you're listening to Classical 101. I'm in for Christopher Perry this week, and right now I have some music from Georg Philipp Telemann. This is his Cricket Symphony. It's a nonet, actually, for 9 different instruments. It's also known as his Whimsical Symphony. Here it is, played by members of Apollo's Fire, along with Jeanette Sorrell.

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0: Something for all you concert band aficionados out there. Music from Gustav Holst now, his second suite in F major for military band. Frederick Pinnell leads the Eastman Wind Ensemble.

0: Frederick Fennell led the Eastman Wind Ensemble in a classic recording of Gustav Holst's Second Suite in F Major for Military Band on Classical 101.
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0: 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Good morning, I'm Craig Wheeler. I'm in for Christopher Purdy this week, and coming up in this next hour, I have music by Franz Ignaz Beck, music from the American composer Howard Hanson, and also a suite of ballet music from Aram Khachaturian. Just to let you know right now, it's about 52 degrees outside here of our WOSU studios on the OSU campus. Going to get up to about 75 today. Plenty of sunshine, though. And tonight, we're looking at partly cloudy and foggy late and a low of 49 degrees. Pretty good throughout the week, except Thursday evening and maybe late Friday night, we may get some thunderstorms. And it's going to be noticeably cooler on Friday. Music to begin the 9 o'clock hour from Franz Ignaz Beck, the Symphony No. 4, Opus 4, I should say, No. 5 in G major, music from 1766. Marek Štílek conducts the Czech Chamber Philharmonic.

The music of Franz Ignaz Beck on Classical 101. From his Opus 4 set of symphonies, you heard Symphony No. 5 in G major from 1766. Marek Štílek conducted the Czech Chamber Philharmonic. 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Now through October 18th at the Rife Center downtown. Tickets and showtime information at kappa.com. Kind of a chill-out moment now from William Damon. This is music from circa 1570. Imagine yourself, if you will, back then, churches were a place to hear music. You either heard it in the street from buskers or those kind of people, you know, playing on a street corner, or you could go to the church. So a lot of people went there, not just for religion, but also it was a place for entertainment, if you will. Imagine yourself in one of those big stone cathedrals with lots of echoing back in that day. Here is Philip Pickett with members of the New London Consort and soprano Catherine Bott in Harmony of the Spheres by William Damon.

0: Music from 1570, William Damon's Harmony of the Spheres. Philip Pickett led members of the New London Consort, and the featured soprano was Catherine Bott.
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0: Music from the American composer Howard Hanson now from 1951. This is his Fantasy Variations on a Theme of Youth in C minor. I enjoy this a great deal. Very much kind of a dark and beautiful thing, like Rachmaninoff's Paganini Variations, but very different. It's his own theme. Gerard Schwartz leads the York Chamber Symphony, and the soloist is Carol Rosenberger.

0: music that has such an achingly beautiful and wistful feel about it, like very Hierath or something like that. The Fantasy Variations on a Theme of Youth in C Minor from 1951. Music by the American composer Howard Hanson. Gerard Schwartz led the New York Chamber Symphony, and the piano soloist was Carol Rosenberger.
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0: Music from the Renaissance now from a composer named Giacomo Gorzanas. Very little known about him is known except sort of his birth and death dates. He lived to be about 55. Here is a pavane and a galliard. The pavane is named The Bison, and the galliard is The Boat of Love. Try not to mix the two. You may upset the boat, and animal husbandry may not be your forte. William Donges plays the cornetto along with Le Concert Prix.

Cornetist William Dangois, along with Le Concert Brice, played music from the Renaissance era by the composer Giacomo Garzanas, a Pavane, the Bison, and a Galliard, the Boat of Love, on Classical 101. I'm Craig Wheeler. It's been great sitting in for Christopher Purdy today. I'll be with you all week. Stay tuned for Jennifer Hamrick. She'll be in at 10 with music by Beethoven, Amy Beach, and a wonderful guitar concerto. Until then, I leave you with music of Aram Khachaturian and his Masquerade Suite, music for the 1941 play. Nimi Arvi plays, conducts the Royal Scottish National Orchestra, and listen for this beautiful sweeping waltz that begins.

Music to help you get through a chunk of your Monday morning to-do list. That was Khachaturian's Masquerade Suite, performed by the Royal Scottish National Orchestra. Neeme Gervi conducting on Classical 101. The very best classical music goes with you. 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Hear us online, on air, and on our app. Good morning to you. I'm Jennifer Hambrick. Happy Monday. A glorious weekend here in Central Ohio. And it looks like another glorious start to the work week as well. Let's just not mess with the streak. Commissioned for the opening of a grand theater in the Hungarian city of Pest. Here is Beethoven's King Stephen Overture. It's the namesake of Stephen I, who founded the Kingdom of Hungary in the year 1000. Claudio Abada leads the Vienna Philharmonic on Classical 101.

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0: 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The American composer Amy Beach was one of the great American women composers in the later 1800s and earlier 1900s. A true piano virtuoso, a true virtuoso as a composer as well. And here in her suite for two pianos, she joins those talents as well as her love for the music of her heritage, the Irish heritage. Here is her suite for two pianos on old Irish melodies. Amy Beach gives us a prelude in the first movement, a finale in the fourth movement, and in between, musical evocations of an old-time peasant dance and an ancient cabin. Pianist Virginia Eskin and Kathleen Supove perform on Classical 101.

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0: Jennifer Hambrick here. Thanks so much for joining me. Exploring music this week is exploring the career and recordings and other dimensions of the life of the legendary guitarist Andre Segovia. That's every evening this week at 6 on Classical 101. And to whet your appetite for that series, which promises to be actually quite phenomenal, here is a performance of Mario Castelnuovo Tedesco's first guitar concerto. It was dedicated to Andre Segovia, as so many guitar works in the 20th century were. And we'll hear guitarist Leah Cohen with the Jerusalem Symphony Orchestra, Rafi Kadishon conducting on Classical 101.

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0: Weekday evenings at 6 on Classical 101. Carlos Salcedo was a French-born harpist who really left his mark on the harp world. Not only was he a terrific player and a terrific composer of music for the harp, he ended up coming to the United States and teaching a whole sort of style of harp playing that lives on today in the students of his students of their students and so on and so forth. So he started this whole kind of way of playing the harp, a whole tradition of harp playing. Well, here are a couple of charming dances by Salcedo, a rumba and a bolero performed here by harpist Yolanda Condonassis.

0: Harpist Yolanda Condonassis with a bolero, and before that, a rumba by Carlos Salzazo.
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0: 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WOSB Marion, Delaware, WOSV Mansfield, WOSE Coshocton, WOSP Portsmouth, and WOSX Granville. I'm Jennifer Hambrick. Good day to you. Always a joy to have you with me. Well, are you someone who always has many, many projects going on, always several books stacked up on your bedside table with a bookmark in each of them? If you are a multitasker, do all your projects get finished? Schubert was a multitasker, and he started composing a wonderful symphony, got two movements or so into it, and then some other project or projects distracted him. He never came back to those two wonderful symphony movements, but they are so wonderful, they say everything they need to say. Together, they're known as Schubert's Unfinished Symphony. Herbert Blomstedt leads the Leipzig Gewandhaus Orchestra.

Schubert's Unfinished Symphony, his 8th symphony performed there by the Leipzig Gewandhaus Orchestra, Herbert Blomstedt conducting on Classical 101. 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

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Jennifer Hambrick here. Good day to you. A son demands his father give him his inheritance early, then runs off to the big city and squanders it all. He's kind of in dire straits, so he goes home and asks for forgiveness, and his father gives it to him. It's some pretty high family drama straight out of the Bible. And here is a suite of Hugo Alfman's music for the one-act ballet, The Prodigal Son. Varujan Koyan leads the Stockholm Royal Opera Orchestra.

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0: The word Suzedska is the name of a type of traditional Czech dance, and the word also carries connotations of neighborliness, which I think is a nice thing to think about when you're dancing. Here is a lovely Suzedska from Dvorak's second set of Slavonic dances. Pianists Katya and Maria Labek perform.

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Hear us online, on air, and on our app. Good afternoon to you. I'm Jennifer Hembrick, and, well, it's a tough job, but someone's got to do it. In Gustav Holst's astrology, Venus is the bringer of peace, and not a moment too soon. Here it is, performed by the New York Philharmonic, Zubin Mehta conducting.

Venus, the Bringer of Peace, from The Planets by Gustav Holst. Zubin Mehta led the New York Philharmonic on Classical 101. 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American violinist Aubrey Oliverson returns to perform Dvorak's virtuosic violin concerto, showcasing her technical prowess. And the orchestra finishes the program with Brahms's Radiant Second Symphony, October 2nd and 3rd at the Ohio Theater. More at columbussymphony.com. The beginning of this piano concerto is quiet but intense. It's restless with syncopated rhythms stirring things up under the surface. Pianist Alan Goldstein and the Fine Arts Quartet perform Mozart's Piano Concerto No. 20 in D minor on Classical 101.

Mozart's Piano Concerto No. 20, performed there by pianist Alan Goldstein and the Fine Arts Quartet on Classical 101. I'm Jennifer Hambrick, delighted as always to have you with me. We head over now to London, and with a trio sonata in C by English composer Charles Avison. He was from the north of England originally, from Newcastle, and then migrated south to London to start and advance his career. This performance by London Baroque.

London Baroque with a trio sonata by Charles Avison on Classical 101. A dramatic and passionate double concerto by a veteran composer for the silver screen. Jennifer Hambrick for the powerful Pas de Deux by James Horner on The American Sound. Saturday evening at 6 and Tuesday at 7 on Classical 101. It's one of the most virtuosic solo piano works around, and Bolokhorev's Islamé is even more spectacularly complex and vivid in this orchestration. Valery Gergiev leads the Mariinsky Theatre Orchestra.

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You heard Valery Gergiev leading the Mariinsky Theatre Orchestra on Classical 101. 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Good afternoon to you. I'm Jennifer Hambrick. How's your Monday going? Everything going smoothly for you? Well, if you're needing a little bit of musical motivation to kind of get back into it for the rest of the afternoon, I think I've got that for you. Here's the Rakosi March from Berlioz's Damnation of Faust. Julius Riddell leads the Munich Radio Orchestra.

The Hungarian March from the Damnation of Faust by Berlioz. You heard the Munich Radio Orchestra conducted by Julius Riddell on Classical 101. 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The Danish String Quartet embraces the standard quartet repertoire, but it also embraces its Scandinavian musical background in really just wonderful arrangements and performances of traditional tunes from that region. Here's the quartet's performance of the Danish Christmas hymn, Now Found is the Fairest of Roses.

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0: 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Bach was born. Here is Georg Muffat's String Sonata No. 3. Chiara Vanchini leads a beautiful period instrument performance by the Ensemble 415.

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0: And while you are working on some of those ridiculous drawings challenges, here's a ridiculously lovely symphony by Alexander Glazunov. This is Glazunov's 8th symphony performed by the BBC National Orchestra of Wales. Tadaki Otaka conducting some fabulous music for your Monday afternoon on Classical 101.

0: The Eighth Symphony by Russian composer Alexander Glazunov. You heard the BBC National Orchestra of Wales, Tadaki Otaka, conducting on Classical 101. 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

0: and laughs with the Barber of Seville. I'm Christopher Purdy. Welcome to this week's Front Row Center, Classical 101's weekly celebration of opera and more. This week with Tchaikovsky's The Queen of Spades, Wagner's Wesendonck Lieder, and Figaro. 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
1: Some fabulous music on Front Row Center. It's only Monday. Can't wait, though, for Friday. Hope you'll be able to tune in for that. I'm Jennifer Hambrick. Thank you so much for tuning in during the middle part of your Monday. A glorious day still out there in Central Ohio, so I hope you're going to do what you got to do to keep enjoying it. Keep listening also for Exploring Music at 6 o'clock this evening with some fabulous music and Bill McLaughlin exploring the life and legacy of guitarist Andrzej Segovia, one of the great musicians of the 20th century. Right now, for more music for a glorious Monday afternoon on Classical 101, hope you'll be able to stay tuned. Keep staying tuned, enjoy the rest of the day, and I'll see you tomorrow morning starting at 10 on Classical 101.

Carl Maria von Weber's instrument of choice was piano. According to what I've read, he had a terrific command of the keyboard. It may also have helped that he had large hands. He could stretch the interval of a 12th, so imagine putting your right thumb on, say, middle C and going all the way up to a G with your pinky. Ouch, not even possible. With that in mind, it's no huge surprise that he wrote some brilliant and demanding pieces for piano, including two concertos. Number one is on the way a little later this hour. I'm Melissa Owsley. I hope you'll stay with me. Also coming up in 5 minutes, a marching song by Gustav Holst, but let's start with a waltz, a wedding waltz by Heikki Aaltola.

Heikki Altoila's Wedding Waltz was performed by the Helsinki Philharmonic Orchestra, conducted by Leif Segerstam. That's at 6 minutes past the hour. A little taste of Finland today. Here is what was originally one of two songs without words for smaller orchestra, written in the early 1900s by Gustav Holst. The one I have in mind is the one that's called Marching Song, and it's a band piece. The North Texas Wind Symphony is led by Eugene Corcoran.

That was a marching song, music by Gustav Holst, and it was performed by the North Texas Wind Symphony. Today's classical music programming is supported by Bitwarden Password Manager. 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Here is a snapshot of Mozart at the age of 16. Coincidentally, we're hearing his Symphony No. 16 with Sir Charles Mackerras and the Prague Chamber Orchestra.

0: That was one of four symphonies that Mozart composed when he was 16, the symphony number 16 in C major, played there by the Prague Chamber Orchestra. The conductor was Sir Charles Mackerras. Carl Maria von Weber was a first cousin to Mozart by marriage, and there were certainly hopes within the family that Weber would follow in the footsteps of Mozart as a child prodigy. And in many ways he was, but being compared to Mozart certainly was not helpful. Piano was his primary instrument, and he left behind a couple of concertos. We'll hear one of those in just a moment.
1: 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American violinist Aubrey Oliverson returns to perform Dvorak's Virtuosic Violin Concerto, showcasing her technical prowess. And the orchestra finishes the program with Brahms's Radiant Second Symphony, October 2nd and 3rd at the Ohio Theater. 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A dramatic and passionate double concerto by a veteran composer for the silver screen. 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

0: Carl Maria von Weber was a pianist, composer, and left behind a couple of concertos. That was the first one in C major, and it was played by Elizabeth Rich. She was joined by the Janáček Philharmonic Orchestra. Weber also wrote operas, which makes me think of Giuseppe Verdi, which makes me think of La Traviata, which I have to stop, which makes me think of the piece that's coming up next. That's in a minute.
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0: Verdi wrote a total of 26 operas, and one of his big hits was, and still is, La Traviata. The story revolves around Violetta. She's a young courtesan who, we learn at the very start of the opera, is gravely ill and at a turning point in her life. Here is a fantasy for flute and orchestra, which takes themes from La Traviata. Emmanuel Pahud is joined by the Rotterdam Philharmonic and conductor Yannick Nazet-Séguin.

0: A Fantasy on La Traviata by Giuseppe Verdi.
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I'll bet you thought Twinkle Twinkle Little Star was a nursery rhyme. 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I'm Christopher Purdy. 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

After Dvorak composed his first set of Slavonic dances, his publisher wanted more. He liked that they were short, popular, and lucrative. While Dvorak understood the attraction, this is not what he wanted to do, so he began to write another symphony. At one point, he told a friend, "Wherever I go, I think of nothing but my work, which must be capable of stirring the world, and God grant me that it will." I'm Melissa Owsley with Dvorak Symphony No. 7 in about 10 minutes. We'll start the hour with Dancer 2 by Emilio Pujol. This is David Russell.

Oh, those harmonics at the end of that set of dances by Emilio Pulhol. That was guitarist David Russell. That's it. 6 minutes past the hour on this Monday, the 28th. The Symphony No. 7 by Dvorak is coming up in just a little bit. A short piece for violin and piano right before that. And just now, the March of the Trolls. Who better to write something like that than Edvard Grieg of Norway? Here's the Royal Philharmonic Orchestra, conducted by Jondani Butte.

That was The March of the Trolls by Edvard Grieg. He wrote many, many lyric pieces, as he called them, for solo piano with different names like that. And some of them were orchestrated. That was the Royal Philharmonic Orchestra conducted by Yondani Boot. Here's a short dance by William Grant Still. Zena Schiff, violin, is joined by pianist Cameron Grant.

0: Quit That Foolish by William Grant Still. That was Zena Schiff with pianist Cameron Grant.
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0: You might say this is the symphony that gave Dvorak the confidence to follow his true north. It's his symphony number 7, and when it was published, he was paid 3,000 marks. But when he finished his symphony number 8, a few years later, his publisher offered only 1,000 marks. That's because Fritz Simrock wanted Dvorak to write shorter pieces, such as the popular Slavonic dances. And rather than acquiesce, Dvorak decided to shop around and look for another publisher. He found one in London. So here is that 7th symphony performed by the Minnesota Orchestra, led by one of their former music directors, Sir Neville Mariner.

0: That was Sir Neville Mariner during the time that he was music director of that orchestra, the Minnesota Orchestra, in the Symphony No. 7 in D minor by Dvorak. Well, all eyes are on Gustavo Dudamel, who is settling into his new position as music director of the New York Philharmonic. Last week, concerts included the Symphony No. 5 by Gustav Mahler. I was looking at the review in the New York Times, and the reviewer, Gabrielle Ferrari, said, "One thing that made the concert good was Dudamel's ability to break out of the monumental and keep the audience in the moment." He'll do that with the Berlin Philharmonic. That's in a minute.
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4: 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My name is Ebony, and I've been a big fan since I was a child. I love all the educational videos that I grew up on and that my kids is growing up on. Thank you guys for y'all services.
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0: Here's a piece that has the potential to keep you on the edge of your seat. It's the Bacchanal from the opera Samson and Delilah by Camille Saint-Saëns with the Berlin Philharmonic and Gustavo Dudamel.

0: That was the Bacchanal from the opera Samson and Delilah by Camille Saint-Saëns. You heard the Berlin Philharmonic Orchestra, led by Gustavo Dudamel. I'm Melissa Owsley. Thank you for listening today.
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2: 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I'm Tony Morris. 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

is their lot. Perhaps your labors will once be a source from which the careworn or the man burdened with affairs can derive a few moments of rest and refreshment. That was sort of a work rule or an artistic credo by Franz Joseph Haydn. Those few moments of rest and refreshment, full 20 minutes ahead in his Symphony No. 95, coming up.

Franz Josef Haydn said, "There are so few happy and contented people here below. Grief and sorrow are always

Sarah Chang with Sandra Rivers at the piano playing that little miniature, delightful miniature by Elgar. It's called The Capricious One, La Capricieuse. Good to have you here. Monday afternoon. How's it going for you so far for the week? I'm Tom Cran. Hope it's going well. And glad to have your company for a Haydn symphony, a really good one, number 95. Although that's sort of redundant, at least personally, I think. They're all really good. And we've got Adolphus Hailstork as well, spirituals for orchestra coming up. And these dances from the opera Prince Igor by Borodin. Familiar music by the Gothenburg Symphony Orchestra and Chorus here in Niemijärvi.

Alexander Borodin, exciting dances, Polovtsian dances from the opera Prince Igor and the Gothenburg Symphony Orchestra in chorus. Nice to hear the chorus with those, that version, and Naimi Järvi conducting. Welcome to a Monday, music for your Monday afternoon. I'm Tom Cran, and this is pianist Josephine Gandolfi. And Josephine is going to play two ritornelle, an old form of dance from basically the Renaissance, but they're by the 20th century American Henry Cowell.

0: Henry Cowell, two ritornelles, and I thought of them as Renaissance dances. I'm thinking they are in the opera Orfeo, which is one of the very first operas, and they're not necessarily dance forms as repeating tunes. You could even say ditties. And Josephine Gandolfi played the piano. Music by Henry Cowell.
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0: Theater.com. Have you heard of the name Eric Fenby before? He was an amanuensis. He's the, you look up amanuensis in the dictionary and it'll be a picture of Eric Fenby. He was the assistant to the ailing Frederick Delius. And he also wrote some of his own music.

Now, is that Rossini overture you might never have heard before or vaguely aware of? It certainly does sound like Rossini at times, but it's by Englishman Eric Fenby. And it's a song called Ilk L'Amour that somebody imagined, hey, that would sound good. Rossini could do something with that tune. And Eric Fenby decided, yeah, I'll turn it into a Rossini overture, in effect. And the performance by the Royal Ballet Sinfonia and Gavin Sutherland. It's called Rossini on Ilk L'Amour. Good to have you here on a Monday for the music, which includes now Haydn's Symphony number 95, Respite. And in the case of this Haydn Symphony, it's got some darkness to go with the light, too, which is very satisfying. Philharmonia and Leonard Slatkin.

0: Haydn's Symphony No. 95. We heard Leonard Slatkin and the Philharmonia Orchestra.
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0: Familiar tunes, the material for Adolphus Hailstork, his three spirituals for orchestra. We heard the Virginia Symphony Orchestra and Joanne Folletta conducting. I'm Tom Cran. Thanks for joining me.
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1: 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I'm Christopher Purdy. 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

0: It's 1824, and Schubert is putting aside all the songs he wrote and getting down to chamber music, including this octet for winds and strings. He worked intensely on it. How intensely? Well, a contemporary said this about Schubert's work habits. When visiting him during the day, he gives his greeting, asks how everything is, and when asked how things go with him, he responds fine, without interrupting his writing. So, one leaves. The fruits of that polite but curt labor ahead. I'm Tom Cran with the music on this Monday afternoon.
1: This is the Composer's Datebook for September 28th. I'm John Burge. On today's date in 19... 19-

1951, the classic sci-fi film The Day the Earth Stood Still was playing in theaters across America. The film's opening sequence depicted a UFO hovering over Washington, D.C. Back then, flying saucer sightings were increasingly common, perhaps a result of mass hysteria spawned by Cold War tensions and the existential threat posed by the atomic bomb. Or maybe we were being visited by other planets. In any case, the movie made a big impression at the time, and countless kids, and probably a few adults as well, memorized the magic words, Gort, Klaatu Barada Nikto, which in the film prevented Washington, D.C.'s destruction by a death ray robot. Fast forward some 50 years to 1999, when Washington, D.C.'s National Symphony premiered a new concerto for percussion and orchestra, specifically composed for virtuoso percussionist Evelyn Glennie by the American composer Michael Dougherty. Inspired by the outer space look of Glennie's percussion gear, Dougherty titled his piece UFO and asked that the soloist arrive unexpectedly and dressed as a space alien. In performance, Glennie moves through the audience and around the stage while performing sleight-of-hand improvisations on a variety of flying saucer-like percussive instruments. Composer's Datebook is produced by APM, American Public Media, in collaboration with the American Composers Forum, reminding you that all music was once new.

Pianist Christopher O'Reilly playing Mariana by Carlos Guastavino. To Italy with Felix Mendelssohn coming up, and also Schubert from his octet. That's all on the way for your Monday afternoon. I'm Tom Cran.

Myung-Won Chung and the orchestra of the Bastille of the Paris Opera House, who know their Bizet from Carmen, the March of the Toreadors. Welcome. It's good to have you here for another hour of music. I'm Tom Cran with classical music for your Monday afternoon. Can you believe it? It is Monday, the 28th of September. We're almost to October. Here's Sir George Schulte and the Chicago Symphony Orchestra. They're going to take us to Italy, courtesy of Felix Mendelssohn.

0: You call your basic saltarello, which is an Italian dance, and it is from the Italian Symphony, the Symphony No. 4 by Felix Mendelssohn. We heard George Schulte and the Chicago Symphony Orchestra, a classic recording on a Monday afternoon.
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0: You.

violinist Isabel Faust leading the pack, the ensemble there for Schubert's Octet. That's the fifth movement from the Octet from 1824. Schubert intensely working on it, as well as, I believe, the Death and the Maiden Quartet and another string quartet of his, all from that same very productive year. How are you doing this afternoon? It is a Monday, and I'm Tom Cran with the music for you. This is a keyboard concerto by Johann Sebastian Bach. We call it that because these days they're as likely to be played by a pianist as a harpsichordist. This is Julia Silberquist playing the piano with the Moscow Virtuosi, the concerto number 6 in F.

0: Now that resembles the Brandenburg Concerto No. 4. Did you recognize it in another version as the Keyboard Concerto No. 6 by Bach in F for pianist in this recording, Julia Zilberkfeld, and the Moscow Virtuosi with Saulis Sondekis conducting. Goes down nicely on a Monday afternoon, and in 60 seconds here we have a Scottish souvenir by Samuel Barber, and we will travel to Bohemia's Woods and Fields to hear a piece called Bohemia's Woods and Fields.
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0: Maren Allsop now in the Royal Scottish Orchestra with a schottische Scottish-style dance by Samuel Barber.

It's music by Samuel Barber, one of his souvenirs, and the performance by the Royal Scottish Orchestra and Maren Allsop, appropriate because it was a dance called the Schottische, the Royal Schottische Orchestra, for you this afternoon. Bendrik Smetana wrote a cycle of pieces called My Country, Mavlast, and they include the river, the Moldau River, they include the Vyshehrad Castle, but here we go into the woods. It's called From Bohemia's Woods and Fields, and the Royal Liverpool Philharmonic Orchestra is conducted by Libor Pešek. It's Smetana.

0: Spending some time in Bohemia's woods and fields. It's from the larger work Mavlast or My Country by Smetana, Beatrix Smetana, portraying his Bohemia and various aspects of it in music. And we heard the Royal Liverpool Philharmonic Orchestra and Libor Peshek conducting. If you ever want to know what we're up to and what we're playing right here, go to yourclassical.org.
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Hello there, and welcome to Exploring Music. It's Bill McLaughlin here. Welcome to a guitar fest, a whole week of music for the guitar. The inspiration for this week came from a man named Ken Ackerman, who writes from Columbus, Ohio. He said, I'm responding to Bill's request for new program ideas. I would really love to hear a show dedicated to Andres Segovia. Of all the musicians I have known, no one dominated the field as he did. Almost single-handedly, he converted the guitar from a plaything to a concert instrument. Segovia was an amazing artist and an unforgettable man. Well, thanks, Ken. Segovia was an unforgettable artist. I was lucky enough to hear him three times in concerts, and I remember each concert very vividly. So we're going to be hearing a lot from guitarists this week, and most of these guitarists are actually the pupil of Andres Segovia. So let's start off by listening to the master here playing music of J.S. Bach. Here is Andres Segovia.

Isn't that wonderful? Such clarity and such musical intelligence there. Music of J.S. Bach, the Gigue from the C minor suite for lute. That was Andres Segovia playing. Segovia, born in a little town in Spain called Linares, 1893. At an early age, Segovia went to live with his uncle, Eduardo, who arranged for violin lessons, but they didn't take. The old violin teacher was kind of an old grumpy guy, very, very doctrinaire, and it didn't work for Segovia until his uncle moved him to Granada, and there Segovia came into his own. The guitar, for me, not flamenco, although that was all over Granada at that time. No, he liked the classical composer Fernando Sor and Tárrega, and he actually met Francisco Tárrega, who agreed to teach him. Unfortunately, he died before the lessons got started, and later on Segovia said, "My early musical education involved," and I'm quoting now, "the double function of professor and pupil in the same body." He's largely self-taught, and he found some ways of playing the guitar which were very different from those which he heard all around him. Let's listen to a composer born in Barcelona in 1778. That makes him 8 years younger than Beethoven and about 20 years younger than Mozart, whose work he made a variation on. This is Fernando Sor. And we're going to hear variations on a tune from Mozart's Magic Flute, Das Klinget so herrlich. That sounds so wonderful. In the opera, they're talking about the magical sound of Papageno's bells. Let's listen now to that tune of Mozart, transfigured by Fernando Sor and played for us by Andres Segovia. Variations on a theme by Mozart.

That's charming music, isn't it? And there's a lot of Mozart left in it, even though Fernando Sor turned the tune around a little bit. It was Andres Segovia playing Variations on a Theme by Mozart, Opus 7 of Fernando Sor. But as much as Segovia loved the earlier composers, especially the music of J.S. Bach, he made many, many wonderful transcriptions of Bach's work for guitar. He also loved, of course, Fernando Sor, Tárrega, some of these earlier composers from Spain. But he really comes into his own when he meets composers of his own time. Let's hear Segovia playing now two pieces of Isaac Albéniz, who was born, let's see, 1860. These pieces are written in 1906, part of a big piece of Albéniz called Iberia. It's about his native land, about Spain. And in fact, these are about two great cities. We'll hear now Granada, followed by Sevilla.

They are charming pieces of music, beautifully played by Segovia. Granada and Sevilla of Isaac Albéniz. Let's keep the same town now, Seville, and we'll listen to Joaquin Turina's vision of Seville. Once again, on just Segovia.

Well, that's a little wilder, this music of Turina about Seville, Sevillana. But I suppose he was entitled, Seville was Joaquin Turina's hometown, so I guess he's entitled to tear it up there a little. Before we go ahead, I should tell you, if you've just tuned in, that you're listening to Exploring Music, and you're listening this week to a guitar fest, the first day of which is dedicated to Andres Segovia. Drop us a line and let us know how you like this show, and suggest some more ideas. Once again, that's the reason I'm making this show this week. Ken Ackerman of Columbus, Ohio, wrote asking for a program dedicated to Segovia. You can write to our website, exploringmusic.org. And now we're going to hear a big piece with Segovia playing with orchestra, a composition of Joaquin Rodrigo. It's called Fantasia para un Gentilhombre, Fantasia for a Gentleman. It's based on tunes by the 17th century Spanish composer Gaspar Sanz. We hear four movements, although as I look at it, I see the first is actually two movements together. Villano e Ricercar. Ricercar is an old form. Second movement, Espanoleta. This is talking about the fanfare for the cavalry of Naples. The third movement, Danza de las Hachas, Dances of the Axes. Heard of sword dances, but here it's axes. And the finale is a canario, music from the Canary Islands, based on that old tune of Gaspar Sanz. Here's Joaquin Rodrigo's Concerto for a Gentleman, played by that very great gentleman of the guitar, Andres Segovia.

That's a marvelous recording, isn't it? The Symphony of the Air, accompanying Andreas Segovia, music of Joaquin Rodrigo, the Fantasia para un Gentilhombre. The clarity we just heard in that playing is remarkable, isn't it? And people asked Segovia, how do you do all of this? And he said, I use only the nails of my hand, not the fingertips. I put my nails perpendicular to the guitar strings because nails bring timbre differences and color variation and give sonorous volume to the guitar. He could play the guitar louder than most folks, which is really good if you're playing with an orchestra, because orchestras can be rather bold. It's hard to exaggerate the effect that Andres Segovia has had on guitars and guitar playing and young guitar pupils. He taught so many great pupils. I'll give you a list of some of them. Julian Bream, Charlie Bird is mostly known as an American jazz player. Charo, for heaven's sakes, took lessons with him. Elliot Fisk, Christopher Parkening, John Williams, all pupils of Andres Segovia, and I'm just barely getting started with that list. He's also literally out of this world. In 1989, astronomers named the asteroid 3822. They changed it to Andres Segovia. Let's hear him play one more little piece as a sort of encore. We started with Bach. We'll hear a little bit more Bach now. Here is the Gavotte from the E major violin sonata. Once again, Andres Segovia.

I love the way the guitar rings there at the end, don't you? Segovia drew such a great variety of color from the guitar, and he does this in a number of ways. The older school of guitarists used to play their fingers right over the

Andy Graff. I hope you enjoyed this encore presentation of Exploring Music, produced by Sydney Gillard at WFMT in Chicago. 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
2: 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I'm Christopher Purdy, presenting each week music you know, even if you don't know you know it. Essential Classics on Classical 101. You know how I say music you know, even if you don't know you know it on this show? You're going to know this. This is Mozart's Variations on a Tune, that you've been singing since you were 2 years old. It's officially known as a French language aria, A vous dirai-je, maman? Are you going to talk to me, mother? This is Mozart's Variations on this tune, played by Robert Casadesus.

Did I Fool You? That's variations on a tune, a French language aria, really, which came from somewhere else, I think by Adolphe Adam later. Mozart's A Vous Dirai-Je Maman variations, yes indeed, Twinkle Twinkle Little Star, played by Robert Casadesus on Classical 101's Essential Classics. I'm Christopher Purdy. Toward the end of World War I, Gustav Holst wrote one of his final works, which was a huge piece for orchestra, for a large orchestra, that made his fame. He was a well-known, well-regarded, very gifted composer up to that, but this propelled him into worldwide fame. Of course, The Planets. This is Jupiter from The Planets by Gustav Holst. The BBC Philharmonic is conducted by Andrew Davis.

I'm Christopher Purdy. This is Essential Classics on Classical 101, and we have heard Jupiter from The Planets, music by Gustav Holst. Andrew Davis conducted the BBC Philharmonic. Many years ago, Columbus Dispatch critic Barbara Zook and I used to do a five-minute kind of a news filler, which we called Arts Unscripted. It was controversial. It was a lot of fun. You loved it or hated it. It ran for about 5 or 6 years. And we used a theme song from that. I'm going to play now. I'm going to play it because our news director at the time absolutely hated this music and said it was dreadful. It's a lot of fun. It's terrific. It's kind of a salute to the nightlife of Paris in the 1920s and the 1930s. It's by Darius Milhaud. It's called Le Boeuf sur le Toit, or The Cow on the Roof. The Lyon National Orchestra is conducted by Kent Nagano.

And that became the name of a great nightclub in Hemingway and Fitzgerald and Gertrude Stein's Paris, the Boeuf sur le Toit, the cow on the roof, the beef on the roof, music by Darius Milhaud. We heard the National Orchestra of Lyon, conducted by Kent Nagano, on this edition of Essential Classics on Classical 101. The opera The Trojans, Les Troyens, by Hector Berlioz, written in the 1860s, was considered unperformable because it was so long, it was so huge, it required enormous choruses. I mean, he was writing about the Trojan War, and it did go on for 4 or 5 hours. It is a magnificent score, and it's only in the last 60 or 70 years that it's really being performed everywhere. But you always did hear in concert this orchestral excerpt as Dido and Aeneas go out hunting. The Royal Hunt and Storm, music by Berlioz from his opera The Trojans, Les Troyens. The Baltimore Symphony is conducted by David Zinman.

David Zinman conducting the Baltimore Symphony, The Royal Hunt and Storm, The Love of Dido and Aeneas, which is doomed, which begins the Trojan War. We heard music from Les Troyens, The Trojans, music by Hector Berlioz. Ending this edition of Essential Classics on Classical 101. Come on back next time for more music you know, even if you don't know you know it. I'm Christopher Purdy.

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